0: It's Nightly with Jade and Tyler. And is it a tradition, like, at this time of the year that the Nathan's Hot Dog Eating Contest happens? Does it always happen around this time of summer?
1: Yeah, it's every 4th of July on Coney Island. The 2026 Nathan's Famous Hot Dog Eating Contest will take place on Saturday, July 4th, around 11 a.m.
0: What a way to start the day. That's a wild breakfast. My thing is, Tyler, how do these people do it? Like, what are some of the record numbers that we've seen other people win? Because I sometimes have to look away.
1: Well, it's the MVP. It's the GOAT, Joey Chestnut. He's back at it again. He's the 17-time champion. He's returning after a one-year absence. He ate 70.5 hot dogs and buns last year.
0: Please tell me you said 17 and not 70.
1: 70.5 hot dogs and buns last year.
0: My God. Tyler, do you think that they go for days without eating so that they can be, oh, and scarf it down like they're eating their first meal in a long time? Or do you think that they're just built different?
1: I think they're built different. They're competitive eaters, so they do this year-round, whether if it's hot dogs, it could be wings, it could be burgers, it could be pizza. I think they've trained their stomach to hold up all the food in there. So he's going for the 18th title in the history.
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25: And this

0: It's Nightly with Jade and Tyler. And at this point, you know, Tyler, I was at Universal Studios last week, and all I could think was, why are these tickets paper? Everything in the world is digital. When was the last time we had got a paper ticket for a concert? Can't tell you when. I'm just like, at this point, why are our IDs, our wallets, our driver's licenses, any sort of ticket, why is everything not digital? I think it's because they want us to lose it so we can pay for it.
1: You know, I went to Alex Warren a couple weekends ago, and my tickets were under will call, and that was the first time I got an actual physical ticket. I was like, that's kind of awesome. How nostalgic this is.
0: Right? It is nice to have a little memorabilia to tuck away so you can show your kids in the future.
1: Well, if you're going to be flying this summer, maybe a little summer getaway, Google Wallet. Yeah, suck it, Apple. Google Wallet makes TSA touchless ID available at 65 airports. 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
0: This is what we've been waiting for. Every time I need to pull it out, I'm fumbling for it. Can't find it in the smallest little crack of my purse or pocket. So yeah, I need that double tap and pull it up.
1: Yeah, Android users. Yeah, what up, Green Bubbles? Oh, Apple, and your blue. 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Because Google Wallet, Android users can now add a digital ID using a U.S. passport, and they can save it in their Google Wallet opt-in for eligible trips and use facial recognition to move through security lanes without even pulling out an ID. 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

0: there tonight, and then the big wedding, it all goes down tomorrow. It's Becca Berger. That's the latest live from Swifty Central.
1: Every time we think we've heard the last Taylor and Travis updates, another clue appears, and Becca somehow finds it first. 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More Taylor and Travis coverage coming up all weekend with Nightly.
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0: Working. Happy 4th of July from the crew down here at Capital Oyster Bar. We're shut down this week, but we want y'all to have a safe and happy holiday and see you soon.
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0: Now, I don't know whose side I'm taking here, Jade. It's Nightly with Jade and Tyler, and a woman dumps boyfriend after he criticizes her eyebrow piercing.
1: Uh-oh. I need more details before I can decide whose side I'm on.
0: Well, a woman says she broke up with her boyfriend after he repeatedly criticized her new nose piercing and made her feel bad about changing her appearance. She said he kept telling her the piercing looked unattractive and pressured her to remove it, even though it was something she had wanted for a long time.
1: Tyler, this is tricky because, I mean, if you're not into your person having their own self-expression and you're going to continue to make comments about it, to me, it's just not even giving compatible. That's like wishing that somebody you date did not have the tattoos they have. Like, sure, you can remove the piercings, but the hole's already there. And why would somebody want to kind of mute and tone down what they consider their own self-expression? I don't know about this one.
0: I don't know. I might have the guy's back on this because he met her without the nose piercing. Like, if he wanted to find a girl with a nose piercing, he wouldn't be with her in the first place. He'd find a girl with a nose piercing.
1: Ooh, you know what? I love that we keep it interesting. I love when we both are standing on our different sides. So now it's time for you guys to chime in. Whose side are you feeling? Who do you understand best and resonate with? 855-NIGHT-JT. 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

0: You know, we were doing so well, Jay, during the World Cup, how all these host cities, we've been treating everybody with respect and love until now.
1: Man, what now?
0: This is why we can't have nice things. Freddie, LA7, the guy who's gone viral. Ella Langley meeting her backstage. JJ Watt. Gordon Ramsay, we talked about yesterday. He deactivated his main social media accounts.
1: Wait a minute. Do you think this was a part of the mission? Like, is he supposed to go ghost after all this since he's kept his identity revealed, or is...
0: Well, because he went viral, you know what we do. You know social media here in the United States. He's probably not used to that. He's like, we can't have any nice thing on the internet. Somebody's always ruining something. Others can't enjoy, you know, others having fun and living their best life. They always want to take us down.
1: So freaky how people will build somebody up so high, and then at the height of the excitement and the fun, they're gonna get killed and brought down, which is crazy to me. Because remember yesterday I was like, Tyler, do you think that it's a safety thing that he's concealing his identity? And it's like, we don't know. Maybe he just wanted to never expose his online persona. It could have been dangerous for him to return back home and to be a target. You know, who knows? People might think that he got money out of it somehow and he could get robbed. You just don't freaking know. But I hate that we've been having so much fun. He was like the ambassador of the FIFA World Cup, and now he's disappeared off the face of the earth. Do you think he's gonna make a return or take a little break?
0: No, I think we scared him away. I think we did what the U.S. does and scare people.
1: Damn.
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0: God our King. Happy 4th of July from the crew down here at Capital Oyster Bar. We're shut down this week, but we want y'all to have a safe and happy holiday and see you soon.
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0: Somewhere right now, a Swiftie is zooming into a blurry photo looking for evidence.
1: Look, they'll find Easter eggs anywhere, so I don't doubt that they could pull something out of there. But Tyler, Becca Berger has already done the homework for us. She's tracking every single twist in the Taylor and Travis story leading into this rumored wedding this weekend.
0: Yeah, let's bring her in, our favorite boots on the ground Swiftie correspondent, Becca Berger.
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3: Hey, it's Becca Berger reporting live from Swiftie Central, taking a little break from all of the wedding details to share with you that this week, ahead of their wedding, Taylor Swift and Travis Kelce donated $26 million to charities across the country. That includes 9 food banks, 7 educational programs, 3 children's hospitals, and an animal cruelty organization. $26 million from Travis and Taylor, doing a lot of good ahead of their rumored wedding this week. That's the latest from Swiftie Central. I'm Becca Berger.
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0: Although, let's be honest, some of us still will, especially if you don't have to work tomorrow. Becca, thanks for checking in. And more Taylor and Travis buzz coming up on Nightly.
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1: This is

0: I'm not going to lie, Tyler. I'm living for every little conspiracy theory that's being thrown out on the web right now surrounding Taylor and Travis this weekend. Of course, we're going to talk about it. It's the biggest hot topic of the year, probably. But, T, you think they may have already tied the knot and that MSG may end up being like some huge fan pop-up party? I mean, we talked yesterday about some of the people clocking vendors having made stuff already in the past. What are your predictions?
1: I don't know. I was thinking about this. In my 20-plus years in radio, I don't think I've ever talked about anything more than this subject right here. This is probably, I don't know, a couple decades in the works. Like, I don't think there'll be anything bigger than it. Like, can you think of anything bigger, especially somebody getting married this big?
0: No, I'm not even kidding. Yesterday when I was driving around, I was like, it literally feels like we're preparing for our first royal wedding. Every single news station, every radio station, every media outlet, every blog is going to cover this. And I'm just like, Taylor, damn, can you feel it? I know she feels it, but it's just wild.
1: Yeah, tomorrow at this time, they could already be married and on their way to like their second, third party in Rhode Island. Who knows?
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8: A better life with Dr. Sanjay Gupta.
9: I'm feeling lucky to have my college-age kids home with me for a few weeks this summer. And one of the things I know we're going to be talking about, AI. I've started to use it more often at the hospital to get fresh takes on patient problems that I'm trying to solve. And for my girls, well, I know that they are navigating college now with these new powerful tools. Something, frankly, that you and I couldn't have even imagined when we were in school. But while it may be tempting to outsource your studying and your work to these large language models, I beg you not to. And that's because AI chatbots tend to reproduce what researchers call weird viewpoints. That's an acronym: Western, Educated, Industrialized, Rich, and Democratic. Look, AI isn't going away, and admittedly, it can be a really powerful tool, but you don't want it doing your thinking for you. I'm Dr. Sanjay Gupta, helping you live a better life.
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your child is sick. And with those four words, the innocence and joy of childhood disappears. But Starlight has taught us four other words that make all the difference. The power of play. 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
12: Everyone poops. It's not just the name of a classic potty training book. It's a universal truth. Even though everyone does it, almost no one wants to talk about it. Dr. Tricia Pasricha wants to change that. She's the author of a new book. It's called You've Been Pooping All Wrong. And she says there are three critical P's of pooping. The first is propulsion. Both the voluntary push you exert and the involuntary contractions that happen naturally within your body. Top line, when you feel the need to go, don't hold it. The second P is pliability, which refers to stool softness. The keys to this one are making sure you're drinking enough water and eating enough fiber. And the last P is for pelvic floor. If you can get your knees up above your waist while you're on the toilet, like on a stool or a garbage can or a stack of books even, that can make all the difference. I'm Dr. Sanjay Gupta, helping you live a better life.
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0: 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It's Friday, July 3rd, 2026. Hello, J-Bo.
2: Good day, sir.
0: Hello, Kenny.
3: Hey, TJ.
0: I thought we'd have a new friend kick off the show. I was walking around the park, had a microphone in my hand, and this woman asked me to come over. Allie, now you saw me and wanted to talk to me as I was holding the microphone. That's very rare. Usually people try to avoid the microphone these days.
2: Yeah, that is very true. I think that I was very intrigued because as my own self, I like to talk and I love learning about people. So I thought this was really cool, whatever you were doing.
0: What if I'm doing something horrible?
2: I guess I don't know. I mean, if something's horrible, I don't know. What is so horrible?
0: Did you think about that as I was walking by?
2: You don't look like a horrible person. You look very able to approach.
0: Now, that is a win on the board for me, by the way.
4: Congratulations, TJ.
2: Yeah.
0: Look at this. Thank you.
2: No, you don't look horrible. You look harmless.
0: Okay, so we're going to kick off a Friday show, and I'd love for you to be the one to do it.
2: Sure, I'd love to kick off a Friday show.
0: All right, so go ahead. You just introduce everyone to this amazing day that we're about to have on a Friday.
2: Can I hold the mic? I'm not going to run away with it.
0: All right, I'm going to trust you with it. Here we
2: go. Hello, my name is Allie, and your name?
0: I'm TJ, host the show.
2: And TJ, we're here.
0: Are you going to mention J-Bo and Kenny, too?
2: And J-Bo and Kenny?
0: Yep.
2: Hey, guys, I don't know you yet, but I'd love to meet ya.
0: You would love him if you knew him. All right, you're going to get him to know.
2: I feel like I should have done something way better than that.
0: You know what? Hey, Jess, you there?
5: Okay.
0: I'm here with Allie.
6: So then my wife called me right in the middle of this interview.
4: What in the bananas?
5: Oh.
2: Hi, Jess. My name's Allie. It's so nice to meet you.
0: This is my wife.
2: This is awesome what your husband's doing. I think it's really cool. Do you walk around with him, too?
5: We do take walks together.
2: That's cool.
0: She's my favorite person to hang out with. I love hanging out with Jess. She's the best.
2: Aww, that's amazing. I'm so happy you love hanging out with her. I love hanging out with my boyfriend, too.
0: Yeah, she's my favorite person. It's
2: Jess,
0: amazing.
2: Jess, you hear that? That's beautiful.
6: I don't know how this got here, but it's just spiraled out of control. This was supposed to just be an introduction to Friday.
2: He loves you.
5: I'm really blessed.
2: You are really blessed. Well.
0: I'll call you back, Jess.
5: Okay, Allie, nice to meet you.
2: Nice to meet you, Jess.
6: I was like, should I invite her over for dinner now? Like, what's next here?
0: I always pick up for Jess, even if it's in the middle of an interview.
2: I love that. Yeah. You should always. That's amazing.
0: Well, it was like, that was
2: how long have you been with Jess?
0: For 13 years.
6: There you go. I think we successfully kicked off this Friday, right?
4: You guys swap numbers? You guys can have her over for dinner?
6: No, it was the end of that. Oh. It was a lovely, lovely interaction, though. And I'm glad we made a new friend in Allie and a new listener.
4: That is awesome.
6: Hello, Allie. I told her about the podcast.
4: Good day, Allie. She did a great job.
6: Yeah, I love that she grabbed the mic. She's like, look, give me that thing.
4: Yeah, you feel powerful when you grab
6: She's
4: the mic.
6: She's a natural. You guys ready to do this?
4: Yes, sir.
6: Here we go.
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1: This is the TJ show. This is so fun. I love this. Scientists discovered a remarkably well-preserved 650-year-old shoe in a vulture's nest in Spain. Now, I thought you might find this interesting, J-Bo, since you're a shoe collector.
2: Okay.
1: This was a shoe that was made out of grass and twigs. It was like a sandal. It's almost impossible to find these because they almost always decompose, which actually sounds like maybe that's a solution to our waste problem that we have today where everything lasts forever.
2: Mm-hmm.
1: These shoes usually disappear and no one knows, you know, how would you find a 650-year-old shoe? A vulture apparently used it to make its nest all those years ago. And from generation to generation, the vulture's family has kept that same nest.
2: I love it.
1: And they found it in a cave. So you've got your shoe closet. They've got their nest.
2: I love it. They have a whole cave. That is awesome.
1: It's incredible. They said the cool, dry air of the cave preserved the shoe perfectly. There it stayed, tucked among the branches. Generations of vultures carefully maintained the nesting site. Isn't that amazing? That they're so precise.
2: That's beautiful.
1: They went in and they found 200 other human artifacts, including some from the Middle Ages, 476 BC to 14th and 15th centuries, all discovered in the nest. Imagine that.
2: Get out of here.
1: Other items included a slingshot made from woven grass and a crossbow bolt. Vultures are amazing. You know, I could actually probably spend a whole show talking about how cool vultures are. Can you come up with a list? Can you like do a quick research project?
3: Yeah.
1: Come up with a list in a few moments. I'm going to read some of the cool things that vultures do. Everyone's like, ew, they're gross with their little bald head. No, these are like some of the coolest animals on the planet. They don't get enough credit. This show is going to give them the credit today.
2: All these things were found inside the vulture's nest?
1: Well, I think in the cave where they live.
2: Yeah. Okay. I was going to say, did they take the nest apart this? Because that would be really bad. These vultures have preserved this stuff for them to take it apart would be heartbreaking.
1: Oh, yeah. I'm sure the humans will take it all apart. They'll use it for their benefit. But I'm so impressed with these birds. I never thought anything about a vulture. And I have a friend who moved into a piece of land that had an abandoned house on it. People weren't even allowed to live in it. Vultures had moved in. They lived and they got used to humans that used to live on this property. And so it was very unusual. They would stay very close to human beings. And so I went and visited my friend and he goes, you see that vulture looking at you over there? I go, yeah, am I in trouble? And he goes, no, it's very rare that they would stay this close, but they trust humans because they've been around them for a lot of years. And it was like the babies trusted the humans.
2: Wow.
1: It was just this wild thing. There's so much we don't understand. But anyway, in a few moments, I'm going to read some vulture facts on the radio, which is not something I thought I'd be saying today, but they are so interesting. Just wait till you hear this.
2: Yeah, their friend tells you that, but the vultures are all thinking, how long do we have to wait for these people to croak? Because I'm ready to eat. You
4: know, they are vultures after all.
2: Yeah.
1: That's a part of why they're so interesting. So more to come a few moments away.
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0: Montgomery's number one hit music station. It's Y102. This is the TJ Show, and sometimes we never know which way it will go. But we read an amazing story that popped up about vultures and how they had this amazing 650-year-old shoe preserved in their cave. You can't find these. They're made of like grass and twigs or whatever. And as a shoe collector, J-Bo, how interesting is that?
1: I'm very impressed. Very, very impressed.
0: So from generation to generation, they kept their nest so nice that it just stayed there. They found all these old artifacts in the cave. Leave them alone. Let them have their little cave with all their weird stuff. Anyway, I asked Kenny to put together a list of all the interesting vulture facts that are out there. Listen to how amazing these animals are. We actually need them. They are nature's cleanup crew. Vultures are crucial for preventing the spread of disease. Their stomach acid is so strong that it kills the dangerous bacteria and the viruses, anthrax, rabies, cholera, that are in the rotting carcasses that they're eating. So they're literally cleaning up the town.
1: Thank you.
0: Yes, they have super stomach acid, 100 times the strength of our stomach acid.
2: Ooh. Nice.
1: Okay. Nice.
0: Strong enough to dissolve many metals.
1: Cool.
0: They could swallow a gold coin, and I think it would be gone.
1: That's impressive.
0: They're the highest flying birds in the world. They've been recorded soaring at nearly 37,000 feet,
2: wow,
0: as high as a commercial airplane. See, this is why I tell my kids, they want to watch all these shows on the streaming services. I go, put on the Nat Geo. We don't want to watch animals. Look at this. This is nature. That's all we need. We don't need streaming services.
1: Tell them to go outside and look up.
0: Yes, exactly. They have vulture vision. Vultures can spot a dead animal from miles away.
1: Wow.
0: Can you imagine how bad our eyesight is?
1: That's impressive.
0: Miles away. They said that some of the vultures can detect a carcass the size of a rabbit from 4 miles up in the sky. I mean, think about that. 4 miles they can see it. Turkey vultures even use their sense of smell to sniff out stuff that's like hidden under forest cover, so they can like smell, x-ray smell.
2: Yeah.
1: Wow.
0: They are communal eaters. So when you see them all picking apart a bird, which by the way, or any animal really, they can strip it down in minutes. They can strip a, it's just unbelievable, but they actually are like having a meal together.
1: Yeah, and they share. It's like they have a cookout like every time they hang out.
0: Right.
1: Every
0: time. And they don't even need to use a grill. It's just ready for them. The efficiency of being able to strip the carcass bare in minutes means less chance for rotting meat to linger in the environment. So again, it's helping the environment.
1: Very helpful.
0: Who would have thought we'd be talking about vultures today? But that's the beauty of around here. Mm-hmm. Things just come up and we just roll with it. Yes, Heather.
3: It's weird that you're bringing this up because the other day I found or saw a vulture or two, a couple of them that were chilling on an abandoned home.
0: Really?
3: And I took a picture of it, right? That's a vulture, right?
0: Yes.
3: Yeah.
0: That's super cool.
3: Yeah, I just saw a giant bird and I was like, I need to take a picture of that.
0: They got their cute little bald head. The reason why they have the bald head is because if they didn't, the feathers would keep the bacteria and stuff, so they can't have any feathers. It's just amazing.
3: Pretty cool.
1: That's a great design.
0: Vulture talk. Okay, we hit that. Now let's move along. This is the TJ Show. 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

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We'll get to this a few moments away. 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
7: You know, it's funny, when I think back to what the typical American dinner looked like when you and I were kids, there's usually some kind of meat featured at the center of the plate. Vegetables are there, but often thought of as a side dish. More and more, though, we are coming to realize that a plant-based diet, with little or no meat even, is going to be a healthier way to eat for just about everyone. New study out of the University of Hawaii Cancer Center found that eating a high-quality plant-rich diet that includes whole grains, vegetables, and fruits may prevent cognitive impairment even when people start that diet in their late 50s and 60s. 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Just because you cut out or even cut back on meat, though, is not a license to eat whatever you want. 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I'm Dr. Sanjay Gupta, helping you live a better life.
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9: 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J-Bo's got so many friends in different area codes, just like that.
10: You need to. You never know. You might need to stay over at somebody's house.
9: Amazing. So we've got Yoshi on the phone, who you knew in St. Louis.
10: Yes.
9: And still know.
10: Yep. Still know. It's my boy.
9: Yoshi, great to meet you.
11: Howdy. How y'all? Great to meet you as well.
9: Now, Yoshi, I heard that your wife, similar to mine, just makes decisions for your life. And this has to do with your clothes. Can you please share? Maybe this should be a public service announcement to anyone listening who does this.
11: I mean, just for an example, the past few months I have been looking for my favorite PJ top that I wear almost every single night. And I thought it got lost, or, you know, maybe one of my kids took it, or just how some of those socks disappear when you put them in the laundry.
9: A lot of mystery.
11: I thought it was, like, lost or something like that. And literally after a few months, I was like, I asked my wife, I said, do you know where my PJ top is, my favorite one, the black one? And she's like, oh, yeah, I got rid of that when you threw it away. I thought, what? I do? And she said, oh, I did that a few months ago because it smelled. But this is not the only time. So I remember wearing on my honeymoon my previous favorite PJ top. Yet again, I was the one that threw it away without even knowing it.
10: So did she just dump it in the trash, and then when you take the trash out, it's really you throwing it away, so she makes it seem like you're the one that threw it away?
11: Oh, yeah, totally. Sometimes it's throwing it away in the trash, or sometimes it's giving away Goodwill or some other thrift shop.
9: So she actually has the audacity to tell you to take this bag somewhere with your shirt in it, and then in a way, you're kind of killing your own shirt.
11: Exactly. Unbeknownst to me.
9: That's like a theme out of Dexter or something. What is wrong? Tell her to stop doing that.
12: No, that's clever. I'm going to use that.
9: That's terrible.
12: Because I can just be like, you threw it out. No, I didn't throw it away. You threw it out.
11: Exactly.
12: Horrible. I like that.
11: Now it's my fault.
10: Now, I remember a time, Yoshi, you had told me, I believe, that she got rid of some furniture that belonged to someone in your family.
11: Oh, yeah. Actually, multiple generations of this coffee table. And I came home one day and it was gone. Yeah. And little did I know that she had actually taken it to the thrift store. Someone else has now been given this coffee table to be passed on to their next generation.
10: Did she have any idea that it belonged to your family for all these generations?
11: She didn't know that one because we were brand new, like being married.
9: Starting strong.
10: Yeah.
11: Yeah.
10: Get rid of all your stuff.
11: Yeah. You know, actually, the other day, she had these bags full of things, and she asked me to put them in the car to go take it to the thrift store, and I looked in there, and one of them was from this fantasy football group that I'm in.
10: Yeah.
11: I had won it, and I got this glass mug to show that I had won it, and she almost gave that away with an autographed football that I won.
9: Oh, look at that.
11: Robert Griffin III. It was when he was a rookie, though.
12: Get rid of it.
9: Right,
12: Never heard of him.
10: Yeah, I know who that is. Yeah.
11: Yeah.
13: He was good for a season or two.
11: Yeah, no idea. For that season.
10: Well, I think you've gotten pretty smart. You've gotten onto your wife's game, because now you're looking in the bags before you drop them off at the thrift store, which is good.
13: You need like an airport scanner at your front door.
9: Yeah, right. I like that idea. Hey, Yoshi, thank you for sharing that. Sorry for what you're going through. Hopefully that changes at some point.
10: Yeah, no, it's not.
12: No, it seems like he's adapting to the situation, so everything's going to be fine.
10: Yeah.
9: Well, cool work with that. You know, we've all got our flaws.
10: That's right.
9: Yoshi, you're the best. Thanks for jumping on the show with us.

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Keep in mind, she hates fireworks, and the show is just for her. So we'll get to this in a few moments on the TJ Show.

0: 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Thank you for turning your radio on today. Tis the weekend, right?
1: Tis it is.
0: 4th of July weekend on the way. And my mom, I don't know that anyone hates fireworks more than she does. And so I thought, for nostalgia's sake, why not drive her out to the middle of a field with a special surprise and record the whole thing? And so I sat my mom down in front of a couple microphones. Do you sense where this is going, J-Bo?
1: You're such a great son, TJ. Yeah, I sense where this is going.
0: Well, who doesn't want to celebrate their mom? And what better way to celebrate than with, I don't know, explosions?
2: Oh. Hello.
3: Hey, Mom.
2: Hi.
3: I know you're here visiting for the 4th of July weekend.
2: First of all, I feel claustrophobic with this thing on my head.
3: The headphones?
2: Yeah, I hate headphones.
3: Come with me.
2: No, I'm not going to go outside. Is that what you're going
3: to
2: do?
3: No, we have to go somewhere real quick.
2: Where?
3: We're just going to the car right now.
2: What?
3: Yeah, come on.
2: No, I'm not going anywhere.
3: We're
2: going
3: to get you back very quick.
2: Michael?
3: Brother Mike is driving. Here, hop in the front seat.
2: Oh, wait a minute. I'm not going in those hilly roads over here.
3: No, we're not going on hilly roads.
2: Where am I going?
3: Do you feel like you're being kidnapped?
2: Yes.
3: Well, you know, we're your kids. I need to go to an open area.
2: I'm not going in the field.
3: Why?
2: What are you, crazy? I don't even walk on my own grass home.
3: Fucking here.
2: What is this? What are you doing?
3: Well, it's a 4th of July celebration.
2: So what are you going to do here?
3: We're going to blow off some fireworks.
2: Oh, get out of here. You're not going to blow off fireworks. What is that in the bag? Tell me. Is that some kind of weird, like, animal thing? What is this? What? TJ, don't you dare.
3: These are fireworks. They're bottle rockets.
2: Where did you find them?
3: Well, this is in celebration of the 4th of July.
2: And where are you shooting it off? I don't want to stand here.
0: Mom, this is for you.
2: I don't want it. Are you allowed to be doing this here?
0: I don't know.
2: Oh, look at this nut. Yeah, now... I can't believe him.
3: Sorry, that wasn't good. I'll do it again.
2: No, don't do any more. You know, what if it goes in the trees?
3: I'll do two at once.
2: Does anybody here realize that you're doing this?
3: No, this is a little riskier.
2: No, don't do two. TJ, look at him. What a nut. I mean, is he for real? Look at this.
3: How many more you want me to light?
2: No, I'm done. I need to leave. All right, listen, Michael, take me back.
3: This bottle is smoking. You want to take a hit?
2: Get out of here.
0: Hey! Happy 4th of July weekend, and however you're celebrating, I hope it's fantastic.
1: You kidnapped, you mom-napped your mom and shot off bazookas, is what you did.
0: Yeah.
1: It sounded like a war zone, TJ.
0: I'm convinced that she had a great time with that.
1: Really?
0: She just hasn't admitted it yet. Thank you for turning on the TJ Show today.
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2: Good morning. 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

0: 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It's Y102. 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Saw some deer friends over the weekend. And
1: you have friends that are deer?
0: Well, they're wonderful people, and they moved out of our area. And I kind of just forgot about them. Like, I know they exist, but...
2: Y'all, that's the future. If we stop working together, TJ will forget about us.
0: No, it's not true.
2: He's like, y'all exist, but y'all ain't really my friends.
0: No,
2: for real.
0: No, I love you guys. And I love these people so much. I mean, these are like some of our dearest friends. But we never talk because we're in like two different places. We're 8 hours away. And they were visiting. And so we made it a point to go over and see them. And we were only supposed to be together for an hour. They wind up running late for something because we're talking for 2 hours. And I just love these people. And I left and I go, Jess, you know, really reminds me why we love them. It was great to spend that time with them. I was like, we got to find a way to... They invited us to go spend time with them. So we're actually going to travel to them so we make it a point to see them more.
2: Because,
0: you know, life be lifing.
2: Yeah, you got to make the effort, man.
0: You're very good at that. You're very good at... When you've got somebody in your life that you love, you make it a point to go see them. Even if you have to drive 4 or 5 hours.
2: I've done that, yes.
0: And it's good because, you know, how often do you find solid people like that, right?
2: Yeah.
0: It's a gift. And we're meant to do life in community. But anyway, the reason why I'm bringing this up, and maybe this is inspiring for you, or if you're a parent, you got kids, and they seem to be drawn to some kind of a talent, or maybe they have a special talent, you just recognize it. Their son used to sit around with a little sketchbook. They would all come over to our house, and he'd be sitting in the corner in the living room. And I would say, what are you doing over there? And he'd show me his art that he drew. And I was like blown away by it. It was these really weird faces, but it was very good. And he was in art class, I guess you would call it, one-on-one, studying with an art teacher. I was so impressed. I said, hey, can you draw me something for my office? Because I have this new office and I was putting stuff on the wall. And he's the kid that drew that really weird duck picture that's on my wall. Well, it turns out, and I had no idea, but fast forward a couple years since they moved, this kid is doing art shows. One of the nights, I think I can share this, he made like $4,000 on his art. He's getting commissioned to do paintings for people where they live. He's buying a car with cash.
2: As you should.
0: And I'm like, this guy. And he's like, got all this confidence. And he's like, hey, what's up, TJ? How you doing? Good to see you. I like your jacket. And I was like, wow, this kid has really blossomed. It's amazing. And I'm shocked. He's making a mint at 16 years old.
2: Good for him,
0: man. I'm like, this guy, what an amazing thing. So I think about, like, all the time, what are our kids drawn to? What do they want to do? And we got to push them into that. Like, I think my six-year-old is really drawn to the piano. Mm-hmm. And she's asked me, I want to take lessons. Okay, great. Well, we're going to get her into lessons.
2: Yeah.
0: We got to do it. We got to see what our kids are good at and push them into it. And I said, so are you saying that the picture that I asked you to do was your first commissioned painting? And he said, yes. I said, great. Well, I'm going to sell it in about 30 years. And I'm not going to think twice about it, and I'm going to make millions of dollars off your wonderful work.
2: I wonder if after he was able to sell his painting or his drawing to you, if that's what kind of like sparked him to be able to start doing it with other people. Like, oh, okay, this is good enough to be paid for, then I can make more money on the road.
0: I don't know. Yeah, I mean, it's a great question. And I guess, well, to your point, you know, you see someone who does have a talent, you encourage them in that, mm-hmm. and you find a way to be like, hey, you're doing a great job. Who knows what that did? I don't know what the impact of that is.
3: How much did you pay for the painting?
0: I think it was like $50.
3: $50.
0: Yeah.
3: Not too bad.
0: Nice. That was when he was like 14.
3: Yeah,
0: so
3: nice.
0: It's pretty cool. Good for him. This is the TJ Show.
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1: 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Ariana Grande's donuts make her ex go nuts. And Kylie Jenner is being sued by another employee. 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It's all coming up this weekend on The Hollywood Five. 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
12: Not all screen time is created equal, and a new study out of Sweden is helping us understand this even better. So researchers followed more than 20,000 people over nearly 2 decades and determined that passive screen time, like sitting on the couch and watching television, raised someone's risk of dementia. But if they did something active, like reading, puzzles, or interacting with other people, this same group of people saw their risk of dementia drop. Just like you gotta put the work in to keep your body in shape as you age, you basically have to do the same thing with your brain. A couple things I have found to help: working to learn something new every day, whatever it might be, challenging yourself in some way every day, and really importantly, staying socially active. Some days that means meeting friends in person. Other days, maybe an email, a text, or a phone call. Just stay engaged. I'm Dr. Sanjay Gupta, helping you live a better life.
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15: 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It's about Will Harris, a small goat who believes in himself and proves you don't have to be the biggest to be a champion.
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0: Jay brings the bold. 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
3: 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And playing my new music with the band always influences the sound. I think I'm so lucky to work with such a talented group of people in our band and crew who all have their own, you know, set of expertise and instincts as individual artists, and to see that come together is a thrill. We have so much fun in rehearsals trying all different versions of songs, and then right now as we gear up to take this album live, we've already been making lots of tweaks, which is a lot of fun. And I think, you know, I very much have the fans in mind when we're in rehearsals. I'm like, what will they feel extra hard? So it's all about crafting that experience.

0: That was Gracie Abrams' Hit the Wall. 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
15: As someone who's been married nearly 25 years, I'll tell you, there's a lot of great things about having a spouse. And according to a new study out of the University of Miami Health System, marriage might even be linked to a lower risk of cancer. Why? Well, the researchers said people who are married are less likely to engage in risky behavior. They're more likely to get a nudge to go to regular preventive medicine appointments and screenings. And they have a partner to share the load of family obligations, household chores, and finances. No one is saying you should get married in the pursuit of better health. But if you are single, how can you build a strong support system to maybe get some of these same benefits? Do your own research, find out what's important, and then hold members of your squad accountable and let them hold you accountable as well. That can provide a lot of support. I'm Dr. Sanjay Gupta, helping you live a better life.
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17: If I were to ask you what makes for a good night's sleep, you'd probably say a dark, quiet room, not too many things on your mind. But every night when you go to get some Z's, how often do you really think about the temperature in your bedroom? Temperature may be one of the most underappreciated factors in sleep. That's according to the Senior Vice President of Research and Scientific Affairs at the National Sleep Foundation. We often hear about lights and screens and stress, but even modest changes in temperature and airflow can influence both how quickly you fall asleep and how deeply you stay asleep. Most experts will recommend a room temperature of 60 to 67 degrees Fahrenheit. You might also experiment with your sheets and what you actually wear to bed. Play around a bit and see what improves your sleep. You might be delightfully surprised. I'm Dr. Sanjay Gupta, helping you live a better life.
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long day? Kick back in the bath and say, Alexa, play Y102 Montgomery. 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

There's danger out there. It lurks on highways and quiet neighborhood streets. 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

0: 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Your Music Plus.
1: Hi, it's Gracie Abrams with my new song, Hit the Wall. 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
0: Gracie Abrams on how being on the road shapes her creative mind.
1: Being on the road definitely influences creative output, I would say. I think there's just this kind of different frequency that your nervous system is operating, you know, on, and it can be really helpful and kind of fuel sometimes, in my experience, like a delirious kind of edge to songwriting, which I've appreciated very much in the past. And it also can be a bit dysregulating, which sometimes means that I don't write music for a couple weeks at a time, and that can feel nerve-wracking in its own way. But I think I try again to just be really present with touring.

0: That was Gracie Abrams' Hit the Wall. 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
18: Not all screen time is created equal, and a new study out of Sweden is helping us understand this even better. So researchers followed more than 20,000 people over nearly 2 decades and determined that passive screen time, like sitting on the couch and watching television, raised someone's risk of dementia. But if they did something active, like reading, puzzles, or interacting with other people, this same group of people saw their risk of dementia drop. Just like you got to put the work in to keep your body in shape as you age, you basically have to do the same thing with your brain. A couple things I have found to help: working to learn something new every day, whatever it might be, challenging yourself in some way every day, and really importantly, staying socially active. Some days that means meeting friends in person. Other days, maybe an email, a text, or a phone call. Just stay engaged. I'm Dr. Sanjay Gupta, helping you live a better life.
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1: 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Ariana Grande's donuts make her ex go nuts. And Kylie Jenner is being sued by another employee. Plus, Tom Holland practices his Spider-Man stunts in a strange place. It's all coming up this weekend on The Hollywood Five. Hollywood
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15: A better life with Dr. Sanjay Gupta.
16: I'm feeling lucky to have my college-age kids home with me for a few weeks this summer. And one of the things I know we're going to be talking about, AI. I've started to use it more often at the hospital to get fresh takes on patient problems that I'm trying to solve. And for my girls, well, I know that they are navigating college now with these new powerful tools. Something, frankly, that you and I couldn't have even imagined when we were in school. But while it may be tempting to outsource your studying and your work to these large language models, I beg you not to. And that's because AI chatbots tend to reproduce what researchers call weird viewpoints. That's an acronym: Western, Educated, Industrialized, Rich, and Democratic. Look, AI isn't going away, and admittedly, it can be a really powerful tool, but you don't want it doing your thinking for you. I'm Dr. Sanjay Gupta, helping you live a better life.
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2: Hi, it's Gracie Abrams with my new song, Hit the Wall. 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
2: In terms of balancing intimacy in songwriting and also hoping that they translate into bigger rooms as we tour them, I think is an exciting thing to consider. And, you know, I've been very lucky to learn from the artists that I grew up admiring who have done stadium tours, and I feel I've written some of the most personal, intimate songs I've ever heard, you know, and they've done it so successfully, I think. And it's not about anything other than, like, you personally connecting to the music. I think if you are, then the people around you very well might. So, you know, I'm lucky to feel very connected to my audience, and I know that they show up to our shows, you know, ready to feel that kind of connection. So they do a lot of the heavy lifting, I suppose, in that regard. And I just do my best every night to be as present as I possibly can so that we're all grounded in the same thing together.

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0: What's going on, chat? Ooh, feels so good to make it to the freaking weekend. It's Nightly with Jade and Tyler.
1: Yeah, happy Friday. I mean, happy 4th of July weekend. The fireworks, we can hear them going off in our studio already. People are lit, literally, tonight.
0: Well, let's hope that they come back with all the phalanges next week. 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